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The Saturday Night Dance Party.

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1: 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And

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1: 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Yeah, yeah. 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

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When it's last call and they kick us out the door. 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
1: 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We're celebrating Atlantis' third album on Canada Day.
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0: 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Our United States address, the People's Gospel Hour, Box 55862, Boston, Massachusetts, 02205. 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
3: More than 1 million of Greece's 12 million residents are refugees. That's why a ministry in Athens called Helping Hands is reaching out with God's love. Helping Hands provides basic needs for refugees. Nader, the ministry's director, remembers one Iranian man who couldn't hear or speak. An Iranian woman who knew sign language communicated his need for a shower, clothing, and food. The staff of Helping Hands also ministered to his spiritual needs. Nader says, "I was so encouraged there was a way for him to learn about the gospel. When I asked if he wanted to pray, he gave his life to Christ." When you open your heart to others, they just may open their hearts to Jesus Christ. Be ready. Then go beyond the call. For HCJB Global, I'm Ron Klein.
4: 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Find out about it next on today's Creation Moment. And now, here's our Creation Moments host, Ian Taylor.
5: An adult's liver is about the size of a football and weighs about 3 pounds, making it the body's largest internal organ. Your liver performs more than 500 different tasks. It is a vital link between your heart, lungs, and digestive system. Inside the liver is a bewildering array of microscopic veins in which each drop of blood is processed. Blood conditions are constantly monitored to make sure everything is up to standard. If more of certain substances are needed in the blood, they are supplied. Useless chemicals are broken down into useful chemicals. Proteins are made in the liver, blood clotting factors are corrected, hormone balances are maintained, and poisons are neutralized. If substances are needed to fight an infection, they are produced and added to the blood. The liver also stores vitamins and minerals and prepares itself to provide your body with quick energy when you need it. In addition, the liver makes bile, which is essential for digestion. Structures like the liver have caused many evolutionists to abandon the idea that life is a result of millions of years of accidents. The liver is just too well designed and integrated into the body to have been produced by purposelessness and mindlessness. Surely, it makes more sense to acknowledge a supremely wise creator who loves his creation, including you and me.
4: For more information, visit us online at creationmoments.com. 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

0: 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I'm Pastor Tim McDonald, pastor of Faith Bible Baptist Fellowship Church, and this is Truth for Today.
1: Good day, my friends, and welcome back to our program of Truth for Today. I would encourage you, if you have your Bibles, to take them and open them up to the book of Colossians. Colossians chapter 3, because that's where we're going to find Dr. Stephen Olford in our program today. He's going to be teaching and preaching from the book of Colossians, the sufficiency of Christ. The sufficiency of Christ. And I hope that you have discovered the sufficiency of Christ, so that in all things he might have the preeminence. Let's pause for a word of prayer, shall we please? Father in heaven, we come before you again, and we thank you for this time that we can spend together in your word. And even though, Lord, this message was delivered many years ago, yet it is still very practical. Your word never goes outdated. And so when we listen to someone preach from thy word, it is still good for us no matter when it was preached. And so, Father, bless thy word to our hearts today, we pray. Again, we pray there's anybody listening to this program and they've never trusted Jesus Christ as their personal Savior. We ask, Lord, that today will be the day of salvation, that they will repent of their sin. They will believe that Christ is a Savior from that sin, and then because of what he did for them on the cross of Calvary, that they'll call upon him now for salvation. For whosoever shall call upon the name of the Lord shall be saved. For the blood of Jesus Christ, his Son, cleanses us from all sin. Help them, Lord, to believe that today and to call upon him now for salvation. So bless this thy word. Strengthen us, Lord. Help us to honor and to glorify you. Help us not to be distracted by the affairs of this past week. Help us, Lord, not to be distracted by the affairs of what is going to happen in this upcoming week. But may you have our undivided attention today. So teach us, guide us, and direct us. Strengthen us. Grow us in grace and the knowledge of our Lord and Savior Jesus Christ. And equip us for life and godliness, we pray in Jesus' name. Amen. And now, once again, here's Dr. Stephen Olford, and he's going to be sharing about the sufficiency of Christ from the book of Colossians, chapter 3.
2: And we're starting this morning our series in Colossians entitled, The Sufficiency of the Savior. The Sufficiency of the Savior. Before we turn to the text, and just a brief word of prayer and into our study. So the message our nation needs is that Jesus Christ is Lord of all life. With that in mind, it's going to help you to understand this amazing epistle, because the thrust of this epistle is the preeminence of Christ, that in all things he, the Lord Jesus, might have the preeminence. May the words of my mouth and the meditation of our hearts be acceptable in thy sight, O Lord, our strength and our Redeemer, for Jesus Christ's sake. Amen. Turn then to the Epistle of Paul to the Colossians, and as I indicated earlier, we're dealing especially with chapters 3 and the beginning of chapter 4. I wish we could have done the entire epistle, but no way could we fit that into the few days we have here this week. Because it's the beginning of our series, I'm going to actually read the verses, but from now onwards I'll be referring to them, because I'm going to assume that you've read them and reread them as we suggested earlier. I'm reading from the King James Version. None of these old, these new fashion versions for me. I was brought out in the King James, and I'm not figuring to learn anything else from this point onwards. If you then be risen with Christ, seek those things which are above, where Christ sitteth on the right hand of God. Set your affections on things above and not on things on the earth. For you are dead, and your life is hid with Christ in God. When Christ, who is our life, shall appear, then shall you also appear with him in glory. That's our position in Christ. Now the application of all that. Mortify, therefore. Wherever there's a therefore, there's a wherefore. Mortify, therefore, your members which are upon the earth, some ugly, ugly things, fornication, uncleanness, inordinate affection, evil concupiscence or lustfulness, and covetousness, which is idolatry. For which things sake the wrath of God cometh on the children of disobedience, in the which ye also walked in some time when ye lived in them. But now ye also put off all these: anger, wrath, malice, blasphemy, filthy communication out of your mouth. Lie not one to another, seeing that ye have put off the old man with his deeds, and have put on the new man, which is renewed in the knowledge after the image of him that created him. Where there is neither Greek nor Jew, circumcision nor uncircumcision, barbarian, Scythian, bond nor free, but Christ is all and in all. Now our reading really finished at 10. But I read that verse because that's our theme verse for the week. Christ, all and in all. The sufficiency of the Savior. Christ, all and in all. Now with your New Testaments open, your notebooks ready, and your hearts warmed, let's get down to our first study. Let me begin by just introducing the epistle and pointing out again that the dominant theme of the Colossian epistle is the centrality of Christ, or if you prefer, the preeminence of Christ. In the first two chapters, we have the supremacy of Christ, where Paul emphasizes the cosmic significance of the lordship of Christ, not only over creation, but as head of the church. And any doctrine taught or practice that doesn't give the Lord Jesus Christ supreme acknowledgement in his sovereignty and lordship is heresy. In the last two chapters, which we're dealing with, he focuses on the sufficiency of Christ. The supremacy of Christ, first two chapters. Sufficiency of Christ, last two chapters. And in language that is personal and practical, Paul relates that sufficiency of Christ to six areas of our lives. And those are the six areas we're going to deal with. Six areas of our lives. The self life, the church life, the home life, the work life, the prayer life, and the world life outside. All in that order. We may turn two of those around to fit the presence of pastors here one of these days, but I'm not sure about that. But that's the sequence we're going to deal with. Now let's get down to our first one. The sufficiency of the Savior for our self-life. Let me read again just a contracted reading. If ye then be raised up with Christ, consider the members of your earthly body as dead, and Christ all and in all. The first 11 verses then. Now, in these verses, Paul does what he continually follows as a principle in his epistles. He argues from the greater to the lesser. He consistently postulates what a Christian is before he tells us how a Christian should behave. First of all, what I am, and then what I do. You see, God is far more interested than what you are than what you do. And if what you are doesn't satisfy his holy demands, then what you do is virtually worthless. First of all, my position in Christ. So this is a paragraph we need to look at very, very carefully because it's foundational to all that follows. The believer must first see his position in Christ before he can share his position in Christ. First his position, then his provision. So let's look at these two main points. That is the structure of our message this morning. First of all, we must appreciate our position of sufficiency in Christ. We must appreciate our position of sufficiency in Christ. Do you know, my dear, beloved Christian friend, where you are this morning in Christ? Do you know what your position is? Let's look at it together. If ye then be raised with Christ, keep seeking, present continuous, keep seeking the things above where Christ is. The verb here calls for exertion, for diligence, to seek the things which are above. And we're not left to guess as to what those things are that are above. We're told what our position in Christ is. Look at the first one. It is a position of victory in Christ. Oh, I love that. I'm glad Paul starts there. It is a position of victory in Christ. Ye have been raised up with Christ. Now let's qualify that. The resurrection of the Lord Jesus Christ represents and guarantees victory immediately and victory ultimately over sin and self and Satan and death and hell. When Paul concludes that greatest chapter in all the Bible on the resurrection of our Lord Jesus Christ in 1 Corinthians 15, he says, "Thanks be unto God who giveth us the victory through our Lord Jesus Christ." Resurrection is victory because Jesus is alive. He is victor. We can celebrate that victory individually down here. The church is celebrating it, but one day, universally, that victory is going to be celebrated when everything in heaven, everything on earth, everything under the earth is going to declare that Jesus Christ is Lord to the glory of God the Father. Victory in Christ. That's my position, a victory in Christ. No Christian should walk through the grounds of Keswick or the grounds of your own community or the life of your church or sit at that executive desk or stand behind that pulpit without saying, "I am in victory." That's my position in Christ. It's an entire insult on the redemptive work of Christ to be living a defeated life. Victory in Christ. It's a position of victory in Christ. But notice, secondly, it is a position of sovereignty in Christ. Christ sitteth on the right hand of God, far above all principality and power and might and dominion and every name that is named, not only in this world, but also that which is to come. I pause here to say that you can't really understand the epistle of Paul to the Colossians without reading alongside of it the epistle of Paul to the Ephesians. It then emphasizes and illustrates what is known as the law of complementary mention. Paul was writing two epistles from the one place to two different churches at the same time. And you need to read both epistles together. And you see, I have amplified Christ sitteth on the right hand of God with words from Ephesians 1:21. Far above all principality and power and might and dominion and every name that is named, not only in this world, but also that which is to come. You see, from this position of sovereignty, the believer can exercise his delegated authority over all the works of the devil. That's what Paul means when he says, "We shall tread Satan under our feet shortly." We should be trampling Satan under our feet day by day. Now let me pause just to amplify this in an interesting way. In the previous opening chapters of this epistle, the Apostle Paul has warned his readers about the cultic powers which were prevalent in his day. Let me name them. He writes of the dangers of Gnosticism with its humanistic rationalism. The dangers of Judaism with its legalistic ritualism. The dangers of mysticism with its syncretistic Satanism. Big words, to be sure, but I want to tell you something. All that's with us today. Under different guise, in different dresses, we're living in one of the most cultic cultures of our day. You never know what's coming out of California or Florida or somewhere else. Humanism, who can argue about that? I talked to that the other day. Legalism, it's all around us. But the worst is what I call syncretism. All the mixtures, all the mixtures. Have you ever analyzed what goes up in the mixture called Mooneyism? You know that we're in cultic powers right here. I was living here in Florida when a little boy was offered on an altar with his throat slit and the blood flowing to the worship of Satan, right here in Florida. Right here in Florida. There are churches going up to Satan all around the country. More magnificent than even our evangelical churches, so far as buildings go. We're living in an unbelievable age of a final attack of Satan on the church of Jesus Christ. But if I am positioned in Christ, and I know not only victory, but I know sovereignty, I'm on top of all that. I have all those powers under my feet. Isn't that tremendous? Isn't that tremendous? Friends, we're not talking about mysticism. We're not talking about idealism. We're not talking about mere conceptions. We're talking about realities. I am am in Christ victorious. I am in Christ sovereign over these powers. Providing, of course, as we're going to see in a moment, I appropriate them. All right? The position of victory in Christ. The position of sovereignty in Christ. Thirdly, the position of destiny in Christ. Now, I touched upon this the other day. The Christian knows where he's come from, where he is, where he's going. But look at it beautifully here. Your life is hidden with Christ in God. Your life is hidden with Christ in God. In Paul's culture, that word hidden signified that which is undisclosed to the uninitiated. Protected from the uninitiated. In fact, the term is one from a Greek word from which we get the concept of the apocryphal. The apocryphal. That's why, believers, listen to me very carefully, that's why the world can't understand us. That's why we're mysteries to the world. That's why we are walking paradoxes. As Martin Luther puts it, the Christian dwells in the flesh. I can't help that because I need hands and eyes and lips and so on. The Christian dwells in the flesh, but he doesn't live in the flesh. His truth here is in the heavenlies because his destiny is in Christ. He is hidden with Christ in God. We're hidden with Christ in God. That is a mystery to the pagan, but it's a mercy to the believer. One day, perhaps sooner than we think, perhaps before this conference is over, that mystery is going to be unraveled. For Christ, who is our life, shall appear, then shall we also appear with him in glory. All creation, willingly or unwillingly, are going to celebrate our position of victory in Christ, our position of sovereignty in Christ, our position of destiny in Christ. And all the unbelieving world are going to look on and celebrate what we are. Today, we may be spurned, spat at, ignored, laughed at. But I want to tell you, our day is coming. Our day is coming. And every unregenerate man that's thrown scum at you will have to say, oh, I wish I were you today. But it's too late. It's too late. When Christ, who is our life, shall appear, then shall we appear with him in glory. And our true victory, our true sovereignty, and our true destiny will be revealed to an adoring and worshiping pagan world. They'll have to worship. They'll have to bow down and recognize who we are. You know, I love a story that comes out of the works of Dr. Harry Ironside, of an old rough character who was gloriously converted. But sometime later he became worried lest through some sinful act he'd committed he would lose his salvation. Forfeit his salvation and lose what God had given him. But he listened to a man preaching on this very text of being in Christ. And as he heard this fantastic truth, his entire anxiety evaporated, and right in the middle of the sermon, he burst out with rapture. Glory to God! Who ever heard of a man drowning with his head that high above water? Our position in Christ. Here then is something to rejoice about. Can you be apologetic in your witness? Can you be shy about your witness? Can you be hesitant about your witness? Can you be slow to speak of your Savior if you really understand this morning where you are in Christ? It's totally illogical. Totally illogical. But quickly, let's move to the major part of my message. If that is our position in Christ, what is our provision in Christ? If we appreciate our position in Christ of sufficiency, let's go to the next section. We must appropriate our provision in Christ in all the terms of that sufficiency. First, we must appreciate. Now, we must appropriate. First, position, then provision. We must appropriate our provision of sufficiency in Christ. And that takes us right through to the end of our reading. Therefore, consider the members of your earthly body dead, since Christ is all and in all. The word therefore, as I pointed out, links our position in Christ with our provision in Christ, namely Christ all and in all. Without this provision in Christ, we wouldn't be able to cope with our self-life, with our church life, with our home life, and on and on. So we've got to look at what we mean by this provision in Christ. And Paul makes it very clear that obedience is involved here. Just as we appreciate our position obediently, we are to appropriate our provision. And notice, we appropriate our provision to do two main things. Notice, first of all, mortify our old self-life. And secondly, magnify our new self-life. You got it? Mortify our old self-life to magnify our new self-life. It's all here. Let's look at the first part. We must mortify our old self-life. Consider the members of your earthly body as dead. The King James Version reads mortify, which is a Latinized term, to put to death, to make a corpse. The language is strong because the enemy is strong. Indeed, Paul takes no time to tell us what that old self-life really is. And beloved, we're all here together, and we're loving one another, and we're looking into one another's face, but now we're all looking into the mirror to see what we're really like. That is to say, in terms of the old self-life, the old self-life. It's ugly, and Paul takes certain samples to show us just what we're like. Think for a moment, he says, of the works of the old self-life. Think of them. Therefore, consider the members of your earthly body as dead to immorality, impurity, passion, evil desire, greed, which amounts to idolatry. For it is on account of these things that the wrath of God will come. Now, when we look at that old self-life, we see some very ugly things. But you know they're true of you, and they're true of me. I don't care how well we're dressed, how well we're educated, how well we're cultured. As the old book says, as face answereth to face in the water, so the heart of man to man. When I look into a puddle of water to see reflected there the likeness of my own face, so as I look into my heart, I see your heart. And whatever you say and however you smile, I know everything that's in my heart is in your heart. And here it is. Look at the things. When we examine them, we know why God has condemned them to die. Among them are such ugly manifestations as immorality, which includes sexual perversions of all kind. And all across our Christian world today, even pastors are falling to this. Impurity. J.B. Phillips renders it dirty-mindedness. I've never known a time in my 40 years of ministry where there's such an attraction by television, by everything we see, to dirty-mindedness. It's pervaded before us. We're fed it. We're brainwashed. Dirty-mindedness. Passion. Passion, which is inordinate affection. Evil desire, which represents all forms of unholy indulgence. Greed or covetousness, which is the worst form of idolatry. As someone has put it, it's possible to want and to want and to want until the very act of wanting is idolatry.
1: 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And Lord willing, we'll pick it up again at this point next time on our program. 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I am Pastor Tim McDonald. This has been Truth for Today. May God bless. And never forget that we are praying for you and that Jesus Christ, He still is the only pathway to God. And the only pathway to true blessing in this life.
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4: My husband Frank was always a kind man. Once when he was driving a furniture truck, he stopped for an old man shuffling along a deserted highway. He brought the man home for dinner, insisted he sleep in our guest room for the night, and then drove him to his destination the next day. A few years later, Frank became a bus driver in the Chicago suburbs and began drinking with the other drivers after work. When we moved to our new home, a pastor stopped by to invite us to church. I was so moved by the sermon, I had to think of jokes to keep from weeping. Frank went with me to an evangelistic service, but he seemed to be cynical about religion. Right after that, his bus was rear-ended by a car, and Frank's hand was so badly injured that he was off work for 6 weeks. We visited his sister on the farm, and she invited us to a tent revival where the person of Jesus was so clearly revealed that Frank came under conviction. The next day, while fishing, he fell on his knees at the riverbank and received Christ as Savior. I was troubled by the change in him and wondered what it meant for me. Then, listening to a Christian radio station, I heard a song, "Tell It to Jesus Alone." And that's what I did. I talked to Jesus, who calmed my heart. We were both born again. After that, Frank always kept a New Testament on the dashboard of the bus, and he sang gospel songs. When he retired, he continued to help others, always giving Jesus the credit. I'm Annabelle Herron. What a difference the Lord made in our life. He'll do the same in yours, because if the Son therefore shall make you free, you shall be free indeed.
3: If you would like to be free from the weight of sin by accepting Jesus Christ as Lord and Savior, call 1-888-NEED-HIM right now. 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
7: Soon after David spied his former second grade sweetheart, Deborah, in a restaurant, he moved in with her. It wasn't long before David landed in prison for growing marijuana. Deborah was arrested for forging checks to support her drug habit. While they awaited trial, a friend shared the gospel with them. They both invited Christ to come into their lives, and Jesus set them free from their addictions. During their prison terms, they read the Bible and grew in their faith. After their release, they married and opened a pottery shop. Now David and Deborah regularly visit four prisons and give Bibles to inmates. The couple also serve as speakers for Prison Fellowship's Operation Starting Line. Deborah says, "The Word of God has changed our lives, so now we are word pushers." Go beyond the call. I'm Ron Klein.
8: What creature has the most complex language? The answer next on today's Creation Moment. And now, here's our Creation Moments host, Ian Taylor.
9: One might expect that the ape would turn out to be the best animal communicator, but evolution's expectations about language and a link between man and apes prove to be wrong. The bee has the most complex and detailed functional language among the animals. Let's say that a bee has located a particularly good source of nectar and returns to the hive to tell its friends where it is. Our bee dances a figure eight with the cross points at the center of the eight giving the direction of the nectar in relation to the sun. As the bee dances on the wall of the honeycomb, the position of the sun is always down. If the bee moves up the comb wall at 17 degrees to the left of vertical, it means the honey is 17 degrees to the left of the sun. This communication even works on cloudy days, since bees can see the ultraviolet light that penetrates the clouds. Distance is communicated by the speed of the dance. Neither man's languages nor bees' language evolved. They were given by God. Why else would the bee indicate direction relative to the sun in the same way that human beings do? That the bee is the best communicator in the animal world and not the apes helps to show that language cannot be explained by evolution.
8: For a free copy of our Creation Resource Catalog, visit our website at creationmoments.com or call us toll-free at 1-800-42-BIBLE. That's 1-800-422-4253. And be sure to join us next time for another Creation Moment, proclaiming evidence of God's truth.

0: 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I'm Pastor Tim McDonald, pastor of Faith Bible Baptist Fellowship Church, and this is Truth for Today.
1: We find ourselves in Colossians chapter 3 once again today in our program of Truth for Today. So if you have your Bibles, take them and open them up to Colossians chapter 3. In Colossians chapter 3, we read in verse 1, "If ye then be risen with Christ, seek those things which are above, where Christ sitteth on the right hand of God. Set your affection on things above, not on things on the earth. For ye are dead, and your life is hid with Christ in God. When Christ, who is our life, shall appear, then shall ye also appear with him in glory. Mortify therefore your members which are upon the earth, fornication, uncleanness, inordinate affection, evil concupiscence, and covetousness, which is idolatry. For which things' sake the wrath of God cometh upon the children of disobedience, in them which ye also walked some time when ye lived in them. But now ye also put off all these, anger, wrath, malice, blasphemy, filthy communication out of your mouth. Lie not one to another, seeing that ye have put off the old man with his deeds, and have put on the new man which is renewed in knowledge after the image of him that created him." And that's Colossians 3, 1-10. That is where Stephen Olford began sharing last week on the sufficiency of the Savior, and he's going to finish off that message, Lord willing, today in our program. So once again, here's Dr. Stephen Olford.
2: To put to death, to make a corpse. The language is strong because the enemy is strong. Indeed, Paul takes no time to tell us what that old self-life really is. And beloved, we're all here together, and we're loving one another, and we're looking into one another's face, but now we're all looking into the mirror to see what we're really like. That is to say, in terms of the old self-life, the old self-life. It's ugly, and Paul takes certain samples to show us just what we're like. Think for a moment, he says, of the works of the old self-life. Think of them. "Therefore consider the members of your earthly body as dead to immorality, impurity, passion, evil desire, greed, which amounts to idolatry. For it is on account of these things that the wrath of God will come." Now when we look at that old self-life, we see some very ugly things. But you know they're true of you, and they're true of me. I don't care how well we're dressed, how well we're educated, how well we're cultured. As the old book says, as face answereth to face in the water, so the heart of man to man. When I look into a puddle of water to see reflected there the likeness of my own face, so as I look into my heart, I see your heart. And whatever you say and however you smile, I know everything that's in my heart is in your heart. And here it is. Look at the things. When we examine them, we know why God has condemned them to die. Among them are such ugly manifestations as immorality, which includes sexual perversions of all kind. And all across our Christian world today, even pastors are falling to this. Impurity. J.B. Phillips renders it dirty-mindedness. I've never known a time in my 40 years of ministry where there's such an attraction by television, by everything we see, to dirty-mindedness. It's pervaded before us. We're fed it. We're brainwashed. Dirty-mindedness. Passion. Passion, which is inordinate affection. Evil desire, which represents all forms of unholy indulgence. Greed or covetousness, which is the worst form of idolatry. As someone has put it, it's possible to want and to want and to want until the very act of wanting is idolatry. Horrible, aren't they? Then with these works, he gives us words. Notice the words of our old self-life. But now also, put them aside. Anger, wrath, malice, slander, abusive speech, and so on. When we analyze these, we can't help crying out with the Apostle Paul, "Oh, wretched man that I am, who shall deliver me? Who shall deliver me?" Look at them. Anger, which is not the righteous indignation that Paul refers to in Ephesians when he says, "Be angry and sin not." This is rather the explosive salvos of an uncrucified tongue. Wrath, which is the slow, burning, smoldering anger which refuses to be pacified. And if unchecked, can produce deep-seated ill will in all that is said and done. You know this in home life. You know this in church life. You know this in our country today. Malice, which is the mental viciousness from which all manner of evil things can flow. slander, which is blasphemy against God and against one another. And we have been made in the image of God. Then abusive speech, which is foul talk and filthy communication. Lying, which is the distortion of the truth. From Watergate right down to our own hearts here. Dreadful, aren't they? Dreadful. Dreadful. That's why Paul says, kill them. Mortify them. Put them to death. What a hideous list this is. No wonder the old self-life is condemned to die. So Paul rings out the command. Slay, fire, shoot, kill. But this is where so many of us get trapped up in conventions. And I want you to follow me very, very, very closely here because we've got a long way to go and I've got a lot to say. The wonderful thing about it is that we aren't left to put these things to death. God's given us the mighty instrument to put them to death. It's the work of the cross applied by the Holy Spirit. Listen to this. It's a verse that set me free years and years and years ago. You'll find it in Romans 8:13. And Paul, of course, is assuming that you know something of this, Romans 8:13, in saying put to death. You see, so many have gone into monasteries, into places of retreat to try and repress their fleshly desires, only to discover that they explode with greater power. I'm an engineer, and I happen to know the greater the compression, the greater the explosion. That's what Paul says when he says, the strength of sin is what? The law. You try and bind these things in your own strength, and you'll explode. No, no, no. I can't curb these horrible things, the works of the flesh. The words of the flesh, then how can I do it? Listen to this text. If we live after the flesh, if we as Christian people, I'm not talking about the unregenerate, if we as Christian people determine to live on the principle of a fleshly life, a carnal life, listen what the Bible says, we shall die. Now that can mean that we can drop dead. God has done that before. Ananias and Sapphira dropped dead. The believers at Corinth who took the Lord's Supper and turned it into an orgy dropped dead and some were sick. Or he can just put our light out just as he did at the church at Ephesus or threatened to do at the church of Ephesus. He said, if you don't get your love back for me and live the spirit-filled life, I'm going to take the candle right out of your life. Or we find that everything we do, our witness, our prayers, and everything else, just die. Just die. It's all mechanical. It just dies. If we live after the flesh, we shall die. But here's the positive. If we, through the Spirit, mortify the deeds of the body, we shall live. Now I want you to notice, students, here, that is the present continuous tense. It's not one act. It's a process, an act followed by a process. Literally, if we through the Spirit go on mortifying the deeds of the body, we shall live. Now, it's interesting. Follow me very carefully. Why did Jesus die on a cross? Why in the deep, infinite recesses of divine wisdom was the cross chosen for the Savior's death? Here is one reason, because the cross is not a self-imposed death. You can't crucify yourself. Have you ever thought of that? You cannot crucify yourself. When that hand is nailed to wood, how can you nail the other hand? And when those two hands are nailed, how can you nail your feet? That's why the Bible says he, the Lord Jesus, though he died in a mighty act of triumph and cried with a loud voice, finished. He actually submitted himself to the cross in weakness. Paul says he was crucified in weakness, which means he voluntarily became weak and said, there you are, my hands, nail them. There you are, my feet, nail them. There I am, crucified. How did he do that? The Hebrew epistle tells us, through the eternal Spirit, he offered himself unto God. In his humanity, he trusted the Holy Spirit to be crucified. And he said, there's a hand, crucify it. There's another hand, crucify it. There are my feet, crucify them. And remember, he was a sinless Son of God. He did it for us. He did it for us. But now, says Paul, if you are identified with Christ and these horrible things emerge, there's a thought, there's a word, there's an act that needs to be crucified, just say, Holy Spirit, nail it. Holy Spirit, nail it. Holy Spirit, nail it. Holy Spirit, nail it. And if your faith in the Holy Spirit is absolutely clear and cut, I want to tell you, I have proved that the Holy Spirit immediately applies the power of the cross to the works of the flesh, and they shrivel up, they die for that instant, and the life of Jesus comes through. You see, crucifixion is not an instantaneous death. It's a long, lingering death. That's why crucifixion isn't one act. It's an act and a process. And until I see my Savior face to face every day of my life, I have to know the crucifying power of the cross in my life. That's why Jesus said, daily we're to pick up the cross and follow him. Daily we're to pick up the cross and follow him. That's the application of the cross to our lives day by day. I'm talking to a friend here and he says, Stephen, that was a great message, and he bangs me on the shoulder. And I happen to know after 40 years he never heard a word I said. He's just trying to bring the ego out of me. Now, I could grab that and say, amen, I'm a great preacher. But I sense it's wrong and I say, Holy Spirit, put to death that rising self that takes the glory, and that shrinks immediately. Jesus comes through and that guy looks at me and says, I wonder why the pastor didn't appreciate that. Or I come down to breakfast and I've had a long deacon's meeting and I could snap at the children, but because I'm living and walking in the Spirit, God's radar tells me, listen, your fuse is very, very short this morning. Holy Spirit, I trust you. Apply the cross. And instantly that tendency to bark and snap at the children just withers up, and Jesus comes through. And Jesus comes through. If we through the Spirit do mortify the deeds of the body, we shall live. Amen? That's a tremendous truth to learn. A tremendous truth to learn. That's walking in the Spirit so that we do not fulfill the lusts of the flesh. That's putting on the Lord Jesus so that we do not fulfill the lusts of the flesh. And that's what Paul means when he says, go on being filled with the Spirit. Go on being filled with the Spirit. Because only as we walk in the Spirit can we mortify the deeds of the flesh. Now, Dick, that's only the beginning of my message, so I don't know what we're going to do about this. But let's move on fast. Let's move on fast. We've got a positive side to this. We must mortify our old self-life through the provision we have in Christ. Secondly, we must magnify our new self-life. Look at verses 10 through 11. Put on the new self. I'm reading now from the NASB. Put on the new self, who is being renewed to a true knowledge according to the image of the one who created him, a renewal in which there is no distinction between Greek and Jew, circumcised and uncircumcised, barbarian, Scythian, slave, freeman, but Christ is all and in all. This new self-life, of course, beloved, is the new nature or disposition of Christ which you received when you were born again. Are you born again this morning? Are you really born again in the New Testament sense, not in the world sense? Are you really born again? Are you regenerated? Is the Holy Spirit dwelling in you? Then, my friend, you have received a new self. This Christ life is to be magnified through our mortal bodies by the power of the Holy Spirit. And will you notice that this is a daily experience called renewal? I'm sorry that word has now got all manner of crazy connotations. But here's the biblical one. This power is described in our text as daily renewal. Daily renewal, that we might be renewed, it says. Renewed every day to true knowledge according to the image of the one who created us. Renewal. Now, what does it mean? Three wonderful things. Let's look at them as fast as we can. First of all, we magnify the new life in Christ through a growing conformity to Christ. Number one, a growing conformity to Christ. Put on the new self, who is being renewed to a true knowledge according to the image of the one who created him. The apostle assures us that we can be renewed according to the image of Christ. And you know, Paul's writings are so beautiful. He tells us how that's done in 2 Corinthians chapter 3:18. He says, we all with open face, that is unveiled faces, We all with open eyes, as it were, open heart, open life, we all with open faces, beholding as in a mirror, and I believe the mirror is the Lord Jesus in the Scriptures, we all with open faces, beholding as in a mirror, the glory of Christ, are changed from one degree of glory unto another degree of glory by the Spirit of the Lord. There's a metamorphosis that takes place. Every day when we have our quiet time, every day when we listen to a great sermon, every day when we have a Bible study, every day we look into the Word and see something more of the Lord Jesus, and we focus on it, as we heard so brilliantly yesterday about the person who's watching that dollar note, so he always knows what is real. The more we look at our Lord Jesus, a change takes place. We don't do the changing. The Holy Spirit does it. There's a change takes place, a metamorphosis from one degree of glory unto another, so that I'm more like Jesus, or should be more like Jesus today than yesterday, more like Jesus tomorrow, more like Jesus the next day, and we become more and more and more like Jesus in a growing conformity to Christ. And if you want to know, that's the purpose of the ages. That's the purpose of the ages. The reason why we are foreordained is that we might be conformed to the image of God's Son. God's interested in nothing else. All every other thing is peripheral. To people heaven with men and women who are just like His Son. And do you know something? And I say it with my beloved sweetheart right here. The longer I live, the less interested I am in this celebrity syndrome and craze. Television man, radio man, evangelist, preacher, God forbid. I want my sweetheart to know me if I go on before her, although we're trying to agree to covenant to go together. I want my boys to look back and say, listen, don't talk to me about a pastor. Don't talk to me about a celebrity on radio, television. I want to just say one simple thing. My father reminded me of Jesus. That's all. That's all. That's all that matters. Everything else is straw. A growing conformity to Christ. Quickly look at the next one. A growing maturity in Christ. We magnify the new self-life in a growing maturity in Christ. A renewal in which there is no distinction between Greek and Jew, circumcised or uncircumcised, barbarian, Scythian, slave, and so on. But Christ is all and in all. Do you remember when Paul wrote to the Corinthians in chapter 3 and he said, oh, I wish I could have fed you with good steak, but I couldn't. I had to feed you with a bottle with milk because you're carnal. You're carnal. You're carnal. You're all split up in that church, and one says I'm of Paul, and the other says I'm of Cephas, and the other says I'm of Apollos, and then there's a little proud group in the corner that say we're of Christ. He says that's all carnal. That's all terrible immaturity. Wherever I find discrimination, wherever I find racism, wherever I find division today, I know that those Christians are stupid babies. Stupid babies. It's not a matter of theology. It's not a matter even of culture. It's a matter of total immaturity. The more we become like Jesus, the more mature we become. And when we become mature, I want to tell you something. I want to tell you something. I put it here. There's an allness. There's a fullness in Christ. And in Jesus, racial, cultural, social.

0: conformity, then maturity, and then dependency. And of course, that brings us to Sunday morning's message. Christ all and in all. And if he's all and in all, who else can I trust? The reason why distinctions and divisions exist in the Church of Jesus Christ is because Christ is not all and in all. But when he's undisputed Lord, we find our oneness, we find our fullness in him. And as Bishop Lightfoot puts it, Christ occupies the whole sphere of human life and permeates all its developments. For this to happen, there must be a growing dependency on him through the indwelling and infilling of the Holy Spirit. And there's no need for me to labor this because I reminded you of the problem in the Galatian church. Do you remember how he said, "Who has bewitched you? Why are you so stupid? Having begun in the Spirit, that's how you were saved. Why are you trying to be perfected in the flesh? For goodness sake, you trusted him as your all in all in salvation. Now why don't you trust him as your all in all in sanctification?" And you know what my prayer is every day? Lord, Lord, every day of my life, knock those props out of self-trust that I might be totally involved in Christ's trust. A growing dependency. That's the message of the Reformation. The just shall live by works? No. The just shall live by law? No. The just shall live by self? No. The just shall live by faith. By faith. Simply trusting every day, trusting through a stormy way, even when my faith is small, trusting Jesus, that is all. When the mighty waves of the Spirit fill my life, I'm buoyant, I'm carried, I'm trusting. I love what Vance Havner says, not only about the individual, but the church. He says, when the great tide comes in, all the distinctions are gone. You don't see any walls, you don't see any hedges, because the tide is in, and it's beautifully, beautifully unified. But when the tide recedes, every shrimp has its own puddle. Okay? Okay? That's a sermon in and of itself. That's a sermon in and of itself. So, beloved, our position in Christ, victory, sovereignty, destiny, because I'm there. My provision in Christ to mortify the old self-life. To magnify the new self-life, which is Christ, by growing conformity, growing maturity, growing dependency. Amen? Here are beautiful words. We sing them at Keswick, English Keswick. Lower and lower, dear Lord, at thy feet, seeking thy spirit, thy mercy so sweet. Down in our need, blessed Master, we fall. Lower and lower, be thou all in all. Lower and lower, down at thy cross, all the world's treasure, counting but dross. Down at thy feet, blessed Savior, we fall. Lower, still lower, Christ, all and in all. Let us pray. Savior, oh, take these blessed truths and flesh them out in my life, in all our lives, by the power of your mighty Spirit. For Jesus' sake, amen.
1: 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I am Pastor Tim McDonald. This has been Truth for Today. May God bless. And never forget that we're praying for you and that Jesus Christ, he still is the only pathway to God and the only pathway to true blessing in this life.
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0: Drawn to the wrong people in high school, the drinkers and the fighters. My only other interest was a guitar. He went with me into the Air Force and wherever they sent me, first Germany and then Thailand. I began smoking dope in Thailand and extended my tour by 6 months because I loved the strong marijuana they grew. Back home, I played in a rock band, and acid was my drug of choice. But I began to notice that the people who came to the bars and the parties were freaks. Doubts about my life began to assail me. Once, when a friend went on and on about how he didn't believe in God, I had to stop the car and get out to breathe some fresh air. My girlfriend, Kathy, and two other couples went with me to score 300 hits of LSD in Charleston. We were late and missed a connection, which was fortunate because driving back, the police stopped us and found marijuana on me. I was charged with 4 felony counts, and the others were charged as accessories. As soon as I bonded out, well, I asked Kathy to marry me. A few months later, Kathy's case was dismissed. Some Christians came to the jail and held a Bible study, so I attended and even prayed for salvation. When I was released on probation, I tried to go back to the old life, the drugs and the music, but nothing was the same. I saw that I had to surrender completely to Christ, or I would drag Kathy down with me. I'm Gary Cuckler, and God delivered me from drugs and gave my life purpose. To tell others that, if the Son therefore shall make you free, you shall be free indeed.
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0: 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Careful of that intersection down across from Esso, across from Shoppers Drug Mart. Still kind of a mess down there. Looked like the work was getting kind of intense, too, last time I was over there. So they had a big truck holding one of the poles up, and I don't know what's going on with that, but I ain't touching it. 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

Trevor Guthrie, Soundwave on 92.9 CJCW, just after 11 o'clock. Today's Sunday, June the 28th. I'm Corey Porter. We got Birds of a Feather, Billie Eilish.

0: Confetti Charlotte Carden on 92.9 CJCW. Hope you're having a great day today in Sussex. And we're going to be at the Canada Day celebration coming up on Wednesday with the Cruiser for the Fuel Your Summer Gas giveaway. 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
1: 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We're celebrating Alanis' third album on Canada Day.
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I'm going to have to say Nanaimo bars, but some people would say butter tarts. My dad would say butter tarts. What about you? 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Right now, beautiful you are, Deborah Cox.

Oh, how about you, Olivia Dean? 8 weeks of reasons to fall in love with her. Number one on the countdown. So easy to fall in love. Look who's coming up, though. Somber. We think Olivia Rodrigo has a chance this week. All the secrets of your favorite artists right here in one place. We put it in the category known as D's Sleaze. And so much more. So let's do it. In fact, every week we put up 3 potential hits at Rick.com. That's R-I-C-K.com. You choose a future hit. We call it the sure shot. And this week you've said this is the one. This could go all the way. Stella Lefty. Never on the countdown before, but Stella, welcome to the countdown to number one. It's called Boston. Listen.

0: But Leon Thomas, 2 weeks, number 39 on the countdown. And Leon was just honored with the incredible Vanguard Award. We're shaping the future of R&B music. Well deserved. Okay, it's Rick Dees heading for number one. And already we have just for you some
1: Dees Sleaze.
0: How about this? The Weeknd hits Dees Sleaze. Couldn't believe this record. He sets a record first half of this year, 2026 alone. The Weeknd's fans bought 3 million concert tickets to see him, setting a record, $440 million in revenue. Now, all of that does not go to The Weeknd, but a lot of it does. Even 10% is $44 million, if you're doing your math. Way to go for The Weeknd, setting records. And one more time, 3 million concert tickets sold just into 2026. That is amazing superstar status. Congratulations to The Weeknd.
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5: 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We're celebrating Alanis' third album on Canada Day. 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
10: Babe, don't make a

Jelly Roll. By the way, he's ending up on D's sleeves with a divorce that is what they call amicable. We'll get into it coming up. Jelly Roll, Alex Warren together with Bloodline. Up to number 36, it's Rick Dees. And you might know Malcolm Todd from TikTok. Now he's at number 36 on the countdown. Malcolm Todd and Earring.

0: get out of it.
1: Oh, did you hear that? He lost his earrings in her bed. Malcolm Todd debuts on the countdown number 36 this week. Okay, take it. What is it? The Countdown Challenge, and I know you can win this. It's an amazing Amazon shopping spree. Rick D's offering it to you. Just click Rick, R-I-C-K.com. Here's the question. Several artists play multiple instruments on this week's countdown. They're multi-talented. They can play piano, guitar, other wind instruments. There is one guitarist, though, who sticks out. Can you name this person? And his comment is,
2: I don't play any instruments you got to blow in.
1: No instruments you can blow in. In other words, he doesn't play woodwinds like sax and clarinet, whatever. Is it Post Malone? Is it Jelly Roll? Or is it Bruno Mars? Okay, Post Malone, Jelly Roll, Bruno Mars. Those are your three choices. Click Rick, R-I-C-K.com. Got it? You can win. Coming up, we have details that nobody else has on Taylor Swift and so much more. Did you see this? We did. And it's coming up.
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0: do it, Niall. Tastes so good. Welcome back to the countdown, a debut for Niall Horan, number 34 this week. He said, I'm a busy man, but more than that, I don't want to get in Harry's way. I would be a distraction, perhaps. So he will not be going to Harry Styles' wedding, but guess what? Taylor Swift, Travis Kelce invited. We understand Ed Sheeran may perform. We'll find out. Of course, it'll be on D's Sleaze. Okay, the biggest 30 hits coming up. And speaking of Ed Sheeran, he just made a quick $55 million doing what? Find out in seconds.
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6: All the hits in one place. Rick D's right here, back to number 33 on the countdown. It's Justin Bieber, same as last week at number 33. You come.

0: Nothing but the hits on CJCW. Rick D's heading to number one.
1: Let's go.
2: Oh, how about this? All the hits right here in one place heading for number one.
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2: All right, let's get to it. The top 30 hits. Rick D's, good question here. At number 30 from Ray. Listen.

Hontrix slipping just one this week, number 28, Golden, and up to number 27, This Is It. Highest debut of the week at number 27, Sabrina Carpenter, House Tour.

0: she's back with a force, isn't she? Sabrina Carpenter, House Tour, highest debut this week, number 27. And have you joined the House Tour trend yet? You post a video, you lip sync what you just heard, Sabrina Carpenter, and she says, the best ones I will use on my tour, my house tour. We have a link for you at rick.com, R-I-C-K.com. House Tour, Sabrina Carpenter. Okay, something else is leaked out. I have to do it.
1: Ricky Leaks.
0: Oh, and what leaked out this week? Well, how about Jelly Roll has just gone through the most unusual divorce in record time. They already divided up their assets, settled their divorce in 2 weeks. And how about this? Bunny XO, his XO wife, says all questions will be answered in due time. They have to get one or two things settled. But it's the quickest divorce ever. They say they're in love, but not married. You got it? It leaked out this week. Ricky's reporting in the middle of
1: Ricky Leaks.
0: Okay, how about this? Wanted posters with Justin Bieber's face. How did Justin Bieber get on a wanted poster? What did he do? Find out. It's all on
2: D's Sleaze.
0: Coming up.
3: 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Yeah. 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
0: Gotta love the hits on CJCW and the countdown to number one.
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0: Speed Demon. Justin Bieber on the countdown this week, going up one from last week, number 25. And a Bieber lookalike is a wanted man. How about this? This Bieber lookalike, this is serious business, is wanted for the attempted kidnapping of a woman in the San Francisco area. He looks just like Justin Bieber. We're looking, could you hand the, this is a photo of the wanted poster. I thought it was Justin Bieber. It is not, not even close, but this is serious business. A Bieber lookalike on a wanted poster. If you want the biggest hits, the biggest 20 hits, as a matter of fact, they're coming up. And grand finales, grand prizes, 10 grand in cash. But how about this? A new dating term named after Ariana Grande. What is this? Stay here and find out.
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Oh, is she busy? Took it all the way to number one, Taylor Swift and Opalite. Number 23 from Ariana Grande, Hate That I Made You Love Me.

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2: 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Number 22. Can you hear it? The Click Clack Symphony of Ray. Did you know?

0: And when I see your face, there's not a thing I would change. Bruno Mars in the Countdown Spotlight. Okay, the top 15 coming up. Is there a change at number one? Let's find out.
1: Rick D's.
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1: Yes, they're in the top 15 again this week. Swim this week from BTS, Korea's finest. And there's several scam alerts about BTS tickets. Watch out. Make sure they're real. People are getting ripped off left and right, mainly about BTS concerts, where they'll be, their merchandise, all fake. Don't you just hate it? Let me stay on top of it for you, if it's okay. It is your friend Rick Neese, loving the music just like you are. Heading for number one, top 10 on the way. How about D's Sleeve? Oh, more on Taylor Swift. Now we're understanding that everybody has to sign an NDA, which is a non-disclosure agreement. They're sometimes worth nothing. In fact, most of the time, they're worth nothing. But you do sign the non-disclosure agreement if you're a caterer, or if you're a security guard or a limo driver. So now we have an NDA, but we found out that probably she is going to be performing at Madison Square Garden. It would be a sellout. So far, Bruce Springsteen sold it out. Bon Jovi, 9 concerts, sold out in about an hour. And can you imagine 3 nights of Taylor Swift? Madison Square Garden, that's what we're hearing. And tickets, we understand, will be low priced. Unbelievable. Thought you should have it full force in the middle of D's Sleaze. Okay, biggest 10 hits. So close.
2: Ladies and gentlemen. Rick
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1: Oh, get it, Ricky. Get it, Ricky, baby.
0: Chapel Roan in that pink pony club.

0: Ella Langley, who says, you know what I like? This is a quote from Ella. She says, I like to out-redneck the musicians with whom I'm working. And Houston, Texas, an example. Going off wild this week, number 7 on the countdown. Okay, Rick Dees, take the countdown challenge again. Win this amazing Amazon shopping spree. Here's what you do. Can you name this person? And his comment is,
1: I don't play any instruments you got to blow in.
0: No instruments you can blow in. In other words, he doesn't play woodwinds like sax and clarinet, whatever. Is it Post Malone? Is it Jelly Roll? Or is it Bruno Mars? Okay, Post Malone, Jelly Roll, Bruno Mars. Those are your three choices. Click Rick, R-I-C-K.com. Got it? You can win. Stay here. Biggest five hits of the week. This close.
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1: 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I can't get enough.
0: Here we go. To the biggest hit of the week. We're heading to number one. Are you ready for the Jenny remix? I think you are. It's number six on the countdown. Tame Impala, Dracula.

0: it's an exciting time for Sienna Spiro. Die on This Hill, Afonda number 4 on the countdown. Her new album drops in about 3 days. We're ready for it, Sienna. In fact, she did some pre-sales, which sold out, we're told, in 90 seconds. Yikes, that's a hit. Okay, Rick D's in the big three hits of the week. And a Japanese music label is planning to invest $100 million in hopes of doing a deal with this guy. He says, talk to me. $100 million? The biggest three hits of the week. They're waiting for you in seconds.
1: Rick D's. Yeah. Counting them down.
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2: All right, number one on the countdown, Rick Dees. And they say you never meet your heroes, but in this case, he does. Taylor Swift is one of this person's big fans. She loves his songwriting. She loves his music. And she said, you know what? Let's bring him to the wedding. So he'll be sitting right there on the front row. She recently became the youngest female in the Songwriters Hall of Fame. And she says, other songwriters I love. She mentioned several. And this week's number one artist was on Taylor Swift's hot list. Here he is. Five letters say it all. S-O-M-B-R. Somber number one with Home Wrecker.

0: Oh, don't you love the way he pulls that off? Home wrecker. Somber goes to number one over Ella Langley, over all the others. Olivia Dean, she was number one for 8 weeks. Somber now competing with his mentor, Taylor Swift. It's been a great week for Somber. Bruno Mars could not overtake him, nor could Ella Langley. Harry Styles is what it's all about. The countdown to the biggest hit of the week. And like I said earlier, make sure you download Rick D's Hit Music. 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R-I-C-K-D-E-E-S. 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Listen to the countdown from years gone by. Whatever you want to do, it's here. Rick D's Hit Music. And the iHeart app is amazing, too. God bless you for being here. So much fun every week. Every hit gets bigger until we hit number one.
1: Number one.
2: 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To the biggest hit of the week. 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
1: 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I'm Corey Porter. Hope you're having a great Sunday evening. It's Selfish, Virginia to Vegas.

0: Tears, Sabrina Carpenter on 92.9 CJCW. Hope you're having a great day today in Sussex. And thanks so much for making us a part of it. 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

0: The Way, Felix Cartel on 92.9 CJCW. I have more of your favorite music coming up for you on this beautiful day today in Sussex. Careful of that one intersection in town. That's down by the Esso, across from Shoppers Drug Mart, is in rough shape. They look like the work was getting pretty intense, so hopefully they should be getting into the finishing stages soon. But right now it's still pretty rough going over there, so if you're headed down that way, be careful. I'm always afraid because people follow me so close when I'm trying to come out of that intersection to go onto the detour. It's dirt now, and I'm always afraid I'm going to toss a stone up at somebody and give them a rock chip. I'm trying not to do that. More of your favorite music coming up on 92.9 CJCW.
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0: 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Hope you're having a great day today in Sussex. I'm barely staying awake, man. It's getting close to my bedtime already. I am a 60-year-old man in the body of a 36-year-old man, so getting closer every day. 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

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I wish she'd let me be, but her destiny's got us so intertwined. 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
2: Let me talk to you. Let me talk to you. Let it rain.

Say so, Doja Cat on 92.9 CJCW. And I hope you're having a great day today in Sussex. It's just after 6 o'clock today, Sunday, June the 28th. I'm Corey Porter, going to have I Just Might, Bruno Mars.

0: When did you get hot? Sabrina Carpenter on 92.9 CJCW. You got to drive careful these days. The other day, I was trying to come out of that intersection across from the Tim Hortons in downtown. I was trying to turn left onto that intersection to go towards uptown, and somebody was coming out of Tim Hortons, and once I got my green arrow, I started going through the intersection. I was going slow because every time I try to go through that intersection and someone's trying to turn right on that light, they always cut me off when I'm taking the green arrow, when I'm making my left turn that I have the right of way to. Every single time. It never fails. This time, I got cut off twice by one car, and then another car almost pulled out in front of me that too until he realized I was there, literally in the middle of the intersection. I shouldn't be complaining about this on the radio, but I'm going to. Hope you're having a great day today in Sussex. More of your favorite music coming up.
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6: Is it a relapse if it's just a dream? 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